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0: nothing's a toast to birthday girl week.
1: Thanks, Cindy. 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

Anything you want me to. Well, I've been married now for, I think, 18, 19 years or something. God, I better get that right. 18 years. And finally, my wife says, well, it would have been easy to train a monkey, but she said, I think I finally got you trained. And I said, yeah, it's incredible. You sort of grow up as a young bloke. And when I was a young fella, I was rebellious and wouldn't do a thing my parents said, always getting in trouble and everything. But now,

0: Following these simple rules will make using roundabouts easier. The roundabout sign means slow down and prepare to give way. So as you're approaching a roundabout, you must slow down and if necessary stop and give way to traffic already on the roundabout. When there is a safe gap in the traffic, enter the roundabout. You must also indicate left when exiting. Remember, slow down and give way to traffic already on the roundabout. The road is there to share.
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tan sky. 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London, Paris, paradise. 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I miss them all. 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

0: School zones. Drivers must obey the school zone speed limit of 40 kilometres per hour between the school zone and end school zone signs. The school zone speed limit applies on New South Wales government school days and during the times on the school zone sign. School zone hours are normally 8 a.m. until 9:30 a.m. and then 2:30 p.m. until 4 p.m. School zones are enforceable on all New South Wales government school days. These include pupil-free days and on the days when non-government schools may or may not be in operation.
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0: Best part about being on the road for me is, you get a chance to travel and see, different place every day, and you get a chance to go out and play for fans and meet new people, and it's exciting. It's just exciting to be able to do that. On the flip side of that, the thing, probably the worst thing about being on the road is the fact that, you are away from home, and you do miss out on a lot of things with your family and friends, and just normal things, like a weekend cookout or a birthday party or whatever it is, things that your family and friends are doing, and you kind of miss out on a lot of that stuff, kids' ball games. So, there's a little bit of things you miss out on, and but it's also, being on the road is sort of one of my favorite things to do. So I don't know how, I don't know. You just kind of try to find that happy medium of making it all work, and it's a sort of a constant, I don't want to say struggle because it's not the word, but just sort of a constant
1: It's
0: process
1: 12:16.
0: of trying to make it all work.
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3: Welcome to Tarcutta. Thomas May was an Englishman who settled in Tarcutta and became a founder of Tarcutta as we know it today. Predeceased by his first wife, May died at Manly from pneumonia on the 22nd of July 1894 and was buried in the Anglican section of Waverley Cemetery. He was survived by his second wife, Florence Nee Brown, whom he had married at Albury in 1882, and by three sons and four daughters of the first marriage and one daughter of the second. His probate was sworn at over £13,000. His firm is still the largest in Albury.
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0: How are you feeling, mate? 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Stop, revive, survive. A message from the RTA.
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1: School zones. Drivers must obey the school zone speed limit of 40 kilometres per hour between the school zone and end school zone signs. The school zone speed limit applies on New South Wales government school days and during the times on the school zone sign. School zone hours are normally 8 a.m. until 9:30 a.m. and then 2:30 p.m. until 4 p.m. School zones are enforceable on all New South Wales government school days. These include pupil free days and on the days when non-government schools may or may not be in operation.
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0: Me on You's definitely is the sexy song of the record. And I mean, it's summed up so well in the first
1: Hi,
0: lyrics
1: this
0: of the
1: is Anne
0: chorus, you know,
1: Kirkpatrick,
0: better than the
1: and
0: bars,
1: as you know,
0: I guess,
1: January
0: ingrained
1: is
0: in.
1: country music time. We're all heading up to the exciting Tamworth Country Music Festival, finishing, of course, with a spectacular Country Music Awards of Australia.
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3: Welcome to Wangaratta. Historically, there's been disagreement about whether the first syllable in Wangaratta should be pronounced Wong or Wang. The Wong pronunciation was never used by a majority of the population and never received any wide use outside the district. It was officially disavowed by the Wangaratta City Council's declaration in favour of the Wang pronunciation in the 1980s. Some locals, however, particularly the elderly, continue to use the Wong pronunciation.
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0: Good as you, we were having a problem writing. Not good as you in particular. We just didn't know what to write that day. And then Shaq Carter broke out like his little ukulele and started playing. And then the Will Weatherly put some drums to it, and we just got this like good feel. And then all of a sudden, Taylor Phillips was like, "What about like, girl, I want to be just as good as you." And we were like, "Oh, we like that. Sounds good." So we just ran with it. And then the song we wrote like
1: it's
0: 45 minutes.
1: 18.
2: 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Their number is 1300 655 06.
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3: Welcome to Benalla. Baden Cook, born in Benalla in October 1978, is an Australian professional racing cyclist for the UCI Professional Continental Team Vacan Solil. In 2010, he will race for Pro Tour squad team Saxo Bank on a one-year contract. Cook began competitive cycling at age 11. He completed secondary school at Galen College in Wangaratta. His professional career began with the Mercury team in 2000. He found racing in Europe tough but adapted. He won stages of the Herald Sun Tour and the Sea Otter Classic in Australia. Having moved to the French team Francais de Jeu in 2002, Cook competed in the Commonwealth Games that year, finishing third behind fellow Australians Stuart O'Grady and Cadel Evans. He also participated in the Tour de France in 2002, 2003, 2004 and 2005. In 2003, he won the Sprinters Points Classification Competition Green Jersey by 2 points in a tight finish on Stage 20 on the Champs-Élysées with fellow Australian sprinter Robbie McEwen second and O'Grady seventh in the final points classification. In 2004, Cook came 12th in the competition for the Green Jersey.
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0: Tequila was one of the first songs that we wrote for this project, and it was actually, the original version was just a piano and a vocal. It was Jordan Reynolds' piano that actually ended up in the final production. It was so signature that we didn't want to lose that, and just him singing with no harmonies, nothing else going on. But I think it was the lyrics that spoke to us the most in that song. It just, it felt like Dan and Jay 3.0. It was a nostalgic love song that talked about tequila, and everyone knows, all of our fans know, that tequila is our drink of choice. So we got in and wrote that song, and we sat on it for a little while since it was written early in the process of this record. And you know, when it came time to get in the studio and cut some tracks, that was one of the first ones we cut, and super proud of the way it turned out. And we put it in the pile, and we decided to release it as the first single to lead off this record. We felt like it was super representative of where Dan and Shay's been and where Dan and Shay's going, and you know, the rest of the music on the record. So the reaction to this one has just been next level. It's taken our career to a whole new place,
1: and we're trying
0: to get the rest of the music out there. 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

0: Parallel Line is a song that I heard. Actually, I got it sent to me in June of 2017. It's written by Ed Sheeran, Benny Blanco, Johnny McDade, Amy Wadge, and Julia Michaels. And I just loved the song the very first time I heard it. It just struck me as a as one of those kind of songs that comes along very, very rarely. And I grabbed my guitar, started playing it, and it just fit. It felt so right for me. And I was just anxious to get in the studio and get to work on it. And I ended up flying to Los Angeles and working with Benny Blanco, finishing out the song. And so it ended up with me and Benny and Ed, Johnny McDade, all producing the single. Ed is playing acoustic guitar on it. Johnny and Benny are playing all the other instruments. I'm playing, of course, electric, all the vocals. And
1: Miss
0: I
1: Derriere
0: just love this
1: Health and
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1: Welcome along to our Music Memories and your host, Brent Stevens.

What a great track. It's called My Own Way. Good afternoon. Welcome. Wednesday afternoon. It's Drive Time. Brent Stevens with you right through until 6 o'clock tonight. Hope you're having a great Wednesday wherever you are, whatever you are doing. Of course, thank you for having us on. 4 minutes past three. Let's start with a father and son duo. A track, of course, by the great Glen Campbell. Here's David Campbell teaming up with Jimmy Barnes and Wichita Lineman.

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3: Following these simple rules will make using roundabouts easier. The roundabout sign means slow down and prepare to give way. So as you're approaching a roundabout, you must slow down and if necessary stop and give way to traffic already on the roundabout. When there is a safe gap in the traffic, enter the roundabout. You must also indicate left when exiting. Remember, slow down and give way to traffic already on the roundabout. The road is there to share.
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1: Weather.
2: Time to have a look at the all-important weather for tomorrow. Of course, tomorrow, Thursday, the 15th day of October, thanks to the Bureau of Meteorology. Starting off in Perth, possible morning storm showers and 22. Adelaide, sunny and 22. Melbourne, mostly sunny and 21. Hobart, cloudy and 16. Looking at our nation's capital, becoming cloudy in Canberra tomorrow and 18. Sydney, shower 2 and 20. Newcastle, shower 2, 19. Heading towards Queensland, Brisbane, possible shower and 23. For Darwin, a shower 2 and 33. And finally, for Alice Springs, mostly sunny tomorrow and 30 degrees. 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As we usually do at this time, let's say hi to all of our emergency services, our police, ambulance, fire, as well as our doctors and nurses, staff and residents in

all nursing homes and everyone listening, wherever you are, whatever you are doing, thank you for having us on. Hope you're having a great Wednesday. Of course, school zone's current until 4 o'clock this afternoon, so if you're travelling around, be careful on the roads, won't you? Coming up, our feature for today, an English-born guitarist celebrating 80 years today. Of course, frontman of a rock band. We'll tell you who that is in just a moment. 16 minutes past 3 to take us there. Here's a triple play, starting with Australia's own Johnny O'Keefe.

0: That, of course, Frente, they had a hit a few years ago with a track called Accidentally Kelly Street. That's called Bizarre Love Triangle. In the middle there, we had the Grease soundtrack, taken from the Grease soundtrack, Those Magic Changes. And we started with Australia's rock and roll, of course, Johnny O'Keefe and The Wild One. You're with ZFM Power Country Radio 16 and the Hume Travel Network, 23 minutes past the hour of three. Let's have a look at our feature.
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0: Celebrating 80 years today, happy birthday, Justin Haywood. He was born David Justin Haywood on this day, the 14th of October 1946, born in Swindon in England. Of course, English musician, guitarist and frontman of the rock band The Moody Blues from 1966 until it dissolved in 2018. Of course, the group's longtime principal vocalist and most prolific songwriter for the period, last surviving member of the classic Moody Blues lineup. He wrote most of their music, including some of their great hits, including Nights in White Satin, Tuesday Afternoon, Never Comes a Day, Question, The Voice, I Don't Know You're Out There Somewhere, and English Summer Sunsets. Of course, great group. Here they are. This is the edited version. They do have a long version that goes for about 9 or 10 minutes. The Moody Blues and Nights in White Satin.

0: Yes, Go Now. Of course, the great Moody Blues celebrating the 80th birthday today, of course, of their front man, of course, Justin Hayward. You're with ZFM Power Country Radio 16 and the Hume Travel Network. Right on 20 minutes to the hour of 4. More great music coming up in just a moment.
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0: And of course, Spy versus Spy, or later known as V Spy, and Don't Tear It Down. 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
1: 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Well, the car CD player is just about dead. Another new car has just been released without the trusty old CD slot. This time, the Chevy Spark, and that's the US version of the Holden Barina. In place of the CD, drivers are instead listening to music from their phone via Bluetooth or plugging in iPods, memory sticks, or MP3 players. Holden says there are no immediate plans to drop the CD player out of the Barina here, but watch this space. It'll save the money and it saves weight in the car as well. And here's a good warning for all of us. Technology-savvy thieves are stealing cars and using the vehicle's GPS to find where we live. Rick Dubin, Vice President of Investigative Services for the Insurance Bureau of Canada, said car thieves are starting to learn how to manipulate GPS units so they can turn one theft into two. In other words, they jump in your car, look up your home address, they know you're not there, and they go and rob your house. So don't input your home address into your GPS unit.
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Cochran, great drive time track, of course. Life is a highway. Yep, you go around the bends, up, down, and around. That's right, isn't it? 4 minutes past the hour of four. Welcome to the middle hour of our Wednesday edition of Drive Time. Brent Stevens with you right through until 6 o'clock tonight. We're going to start this hour with a classic from Jimmy Barnes. I'll Die to Be With You Tonight.

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1: Weather.
2: Time to have a look at the weather for tomorrow. Of course, tomorrow being Thursday, the 15th day of October, thanks to the Bureau of Meteorology. Starting off in Perth, possible morning storm and showers and 22. Adelaide, sunny and 22. Melbourne, mostly sunny and 21. Hobart, cloudy and 16. Looking at our nation's capital, becoming cloudy in Canberra tomorrow and 18. Sydney, a shower or two, 20. Shower or two for Newcastle, 19. Heading towards Queensland, Brisbane, a possible shower, 23. For Darwin, a shower or two, 33. And finally for Alice Springs, mostly sunny tomorrow and 30 degrees. 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Coming up, our feature for this hour, a lady, a British singer celebrating 78 years, one of the original singers with a great vocal group. We'll tell you who that is in just a moment. 16 minutes past four to take us there. Here's Montgomery Gentry and Hillbilly Shoes.

0: And of course, was the one and only Montgomery Gentry. It's called Hillbilly Shoes. You're with ZFM Power Country Radio 16 and the Hume Travel Network. Wednesday afternoon drive time. Brent Stevens with you. Approaching 20 minutes to the hour, 20 minutes past the hour of four. Let's have a look at our features.
1: Happy birthday to you. Happy birthday to you.
0: Celebrating 78 years today. Happy birthday to Marsha Barrett. She was born on this day, the 14th of October 1948. Born in St. Catherine Parish in British Jamaica, of course. British singer and one of the original singers of the vocal group, which we're going to feature this hour. Of course, Boney M. Of course, do you remember them? Some great sing-alongs. One of the big ones, this one. Here's a couple of them. Here's Ma Baker.
2: Freeze! I'm Ma Baker. Put your hands in the air. Give me all your money.
3: This is the story of Ma Baker.

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0: Great sing-along, relaxing, bright music. Of course, the group's Boney M celebrating, of course, the 78th birthday today, of course, of the one and only Marsha Barrett. We've got a great featured artist in the final hour, a great English singer celebrating, of course, 86 years today. We'll tell you who that is in the next hour. It's 21 minutes to the hour of...
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0: Part 3. Of course, he does all three parts, different tracks. We'll be playing them in the next couple of weeks. It's right on 12 minutes to the hour of 5. It's time for Behind the Wheel.
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track. Welcome to the final hour of our, of course, Wednesday afternoon drive time. Brent Stevens with you right through until 6 o'clock tonight. 5 minutes past five. Let's get this hour going. Middle of the road. This was a great sing-along track. It's called Tweedledee, Tweedledum.

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1: Weather.
2: To have a look at the weather for the final time, the weather for tomorrow. Of course, tomorrow, Thursday, the 15th day of October, thanks to the Bureau of Meteorology. This is an updated version starting off in Perth. Showers easing in 22. Adelaide, sunny and 22. Melbourne, mostly sunny, 21. Hobart, cloudy and 16. Looking at our nation's coming, Canberra, of course, becoming cloudy and 18. For Sydney, shower or two, 20. Shower or two for Newcastle, 20. Heading towards Queensland, Brisbane, a possible shower, 24. Darwin, a shower or two and 33. And finally for Alice Springs, mostly sunny tomorrow and 30 degrees. You're with ZFM, Power Country, Radio 16 and the Hume Travel Network. Coming up, a gentleman celebrating 86 years today. He was born Harry Roger Webb, but has a professional name. We'll tell you who that is in just a moment. It was announced overnight, the death at the age of 85 of course, Brian Jones. He was with a group called, of course, The Undertakers. They were a British beat group, contemporaries of the Beatles, and a leading group in the Merseyside music scene during the 1960s. He played saxophonist. Of course, he died at the age of 85 on Monday. A sad loss. Of course, great saxophonist. Here's two of their tracks, Money, That's What I Want, and Just a Little Bit. Here is The Undertakers.

0: called The Undertakers. As I said, they're a British beat group, contemporaries of the Beatles, leading group in the Merseyside music scene in the early 1960s, celebrating the life lost on Monday, of course, of their saxophonist. Great, if you heard it in the background, some great saxophone playing. Brian Jones, his name was, from The Undertakers, another great loss to the music industry. 22 minutes past the hour of five. Let's have a look who our feature is for this final hour.
1: Happy birthday to ya! Happy birthday to ya! Happy birthday!
0: Celebrating 86 years today, a gentleman by the name of Harry Roger Webb, better known by the name Sir Cliff Richard, of course, born this day, the 14th of October 1940, born in Lucknow, South Province of British India, of course. English singer and actor, total sales over 21.5 million singles in the United Kingdom, and as of 2026, the third top-selling artist in the UK singles chart behind the Beatles and Elvis Presley. Originally marketed as a rebellious rock and roll singer in the style of Presley and Richards, of course, with his backing group The Shadows, dominated British popular music in the pre-Beatles period in the late 50s and early 60s. A successful screen career as well, with some great movies including The Young Ones, Summer Holiday and Wonderful Life. His career spans over 65 years, have some great hits. Let's listen to some of them. Of course, let's start with this one, one of his later ones, and I like this one. It's set on a roller skating rink. It's called Wired for Sound. Here is Cliff Richard.

What a great artist, of course. Sir Cliff Richard, born on this day, the 14th of October 1940, celebrating 86 years today. Of course, born Harry Roger Webb. Let's have a look who else is having a birthday or would have been having a birthday on this day, the 14th of October. We have Al Atkins from Judas Priest, Alan Jones, Anton Cosmo from Boston, Bill Justice, Bud Flanagan from Flanagan and Allen, Colin Hodgkinson, Jack Davey, there's a great voice. Of course, Justin Hayward we did from the Moody Blues, Marsha Barrett we did from Boney M, Melbourne Montgomery, Australia's own Pete Murray, born this day in 1969, Natalie Maine from the Chicks, of course, they originally were called the Dixie Chicks, Shadley Lewis from All Saints, Usher, and finally, as we said yesterday, depending on where you read, born either yesterday or today, Henry Padavona from the group The Police. We featured him yesterday. And if you're having a birthday on this day, the 14th of October, hope you're having a great birthday. Many happy returns from the staff and listeners here at ZFM Power Country Radio 16 and the Hume Travel Network. 19 minutes to the hour.

0: You might not have heard about MDT, but it's all around us. It's in neighbourhoods where you least expect it.
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Yeah, hey honey, I'm home, of course, heading home. It's a group called the Honky Tonk Jukebox Band, of course. Join us after 6 o'clock tonight for the Best of Broadway with our own... that's tomorrow morning, tomorrow afternoon. We'll tell you a bit more about that. But after midnight tonight, Sean Eisen's in the chair to take you through the early hours of course, Thursday morning. It's 13 minutes to the hour of 6. That's me for this Wednesday. I'll be back tomorrow afternoon, 3 o'clock. More fun and games we call Drive Time. Till then, have a great Thursday, won't you? Look forward to your company from 3 o'clock. I'm going to leave you with Ronnie Hilton and No Other Love. Good afternoon, everyone.

I love that it's about give me back my hometown, but it's about a guy that's still in his hometown. He's in the most familiar place, the place he knows better than anything. And because his female lover left him there, all those places that he knows so well become so haunting and foreign to him. And the loneliness and sadness of it, it's one of the sadder songs we've ever done, you know, to be at a place that you grow up at that is your home, and the person that left you there took that from you. There's nothing lonelier than that, you know. So I love that dichotomy of the giving back.

mostly in Asia. Stay with me now. Listen up, it's philosophical. 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

0: we used to like. We'd say, hey, watch this. Well, that didn't turn out too good. You okay? What are you looking at? Yeah, that's a real gun in that gun rack. No, I don't have a permit for it. You got a permit to ask stupid questions like that?
1: The driver looks worriedly in a side mirror as a police officer approaches his car.
2: So you're going too fast.
1: The policeman has a double.
2: License, boys.
3: 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So with double demerits these holidays, think twice.
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0: 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The number is 1300 655 06. 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
2: Welcome to Benalla. Benalla is on the Broken River, which rises to the southeast beyond Tolmie and flows northwest to join the Goulburn River near Shepparton. During much of its journey, the Broken River passes through a floodplain, resulting in multiple watercourses and swampy depressions. Today, still the Broken River can cause extensive flooding. When pastoral overlanders followed reports by explorers Hume, Hovell and Mitchell of the Port Phillip grazing lands, they had to cross the Broken River. Alexander Mollison found a narrow stream bed and built a temporary bridge to transport stock and equipment in 1837. He broke through the swampy river and it thereafter became Broken River. Mollison's route became an accepted means of access. It was marked out with some care for the purposes of an overland mail service between Melbourne and Sydney by Joseph Auden in 1838, and for policing of the district. An Aboriginal massacre of several members of George Faithful's pastoral run in 1838 near Benalla provoked official attention to the district.
3: From Newcastle, New South Wales in Australia, this is ZFM.

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5: Back in 1849, a Victorian barley farmer began brewing his own beer in a small wooden shack at the back of his farm. For 15 years he toiled with barley, hops and yeast, trying to ferment that perfect brew. 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And then he died. So we bought up the land in Pyramid Hill at a very cheap price and built a magnificent pub. And today, that's the very same pub that brings you great hospitality along with that glorious Carlton Draft. What a lovely story. Good friends and good company. You'll find it all at the Victoria Hotel, Pyramid Hill.

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3: 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There is a dense state forest between Shepparton and neighbouring Murrumpa along the river, with the Peter Ross Edwards Causeway cutting through it to link the two communities together. 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
2: 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That's 6937 8500. Welcome to Coolack. Coolack Post Office opened on the 1st of June 1870. The school was established in 1872 of local stone, with the present weatherboard structure erected in the 1920s. It closed permanently in 1980. It is now the venue for the annual Coolack Festival of Fun, which offers a program of outdoor concerts by some of Australia's leading performers, along with the well-known Bald Archie Prize and a grand dinner celebrating the region's best wine and food.
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0: Located in picturesque rural Victoria, the winery is just 10 minutes from the Goulburn Valley Freeway. The historic cellar door is open every day for wine tasting and that special purchase. You can also take a self-guided tour of the historic winery precinct or go for a relaxing walk along the Tarbill Eco Trails, taking in the wildlife reserve and local wetlands. On selected weekends, a special wetlands ferry runs. 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Bookings are essential on the weekend. For more information or to book a table at the cafe, call 03 5794 2555. 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
2: 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And the attention to innovation and the latest technology ensures that Elbase will deliver quality services at affordable prices and conduct their business on a 7-day-a-week basis. 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
3: can hire it? School zones. Drivers must obey the school zone speed limit of 40 kilometres per hour between the school zone and end school zone signs. The school zone speed limit applies on New South Wales government school days and during the times on the school zone sign. School zone hours are normally 8 a.m. until 9:30 a.m. and then 2:30 p.m. until 4 p.m. School zones are enforceable on all New South Wales government school days. These include pupil free days and on the days when non-government schools may or may not be in operation.
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0: Oh, this is James Blundell, and we're all heading for the mighty Tamworth Country Music Festival. It's on for 10 days, climaxing with the Country Music Awards of Australia, and we hope to see you there.
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1: So next time you're passing through Leechville, pop into the Leechville Hotel, where everyone's a local.
2: When approaching a level crossing with flashing lights, stop at the white line when flashing lights and bells are operating. 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Obey the signs and signals at level crossings.
3: Welcome to Tarcutta. Thomas Mait was an Englishman who settled in Tarcutta and became a founder of Tarcutta as we know it today. His major holdings were Kalki near Urana and the Tumbarumba, and Bray's Spring runs near Albury and Tarcutta, which were managed by his sons. His store continued to expand, and as mayor in November 1880 he was chosen to open the Albury Market Yards, which soon attracted store cattle from all northeastern Australia, especially after Victoria raised its stock tax.

0: I just have a passion for any kind of good movie. 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So to me, I like to watch movies that kind of intrigue the mind a little bit. I just love watching how, even if it's a comedy, I just love to see how writers put everything together. I love to see how directors interpret certain situations and how they do it. I've just always been very intrigued by the movie industry in general. I love everything that comes with movies. I mean, it's just a lot of fun. I really enjoy it. It's very entertaining for me. It's just fun, whether it's a comedy or something very serious. I just enjoy it. My wife and I were going to see Springsteen in concert. It was the Devils and Dust tour where he was just by himself. It wasn't the band. And my wife was 7 months pregnant, and we were trying to decide on names. And in kind of one of those constant arguments of what we think the best name for our kid is. And he cranked in, third song was Youngstown, actually. And he was doing this crazy stuff with his guitar. And my son and my wife's belly was started hurting her and beating around down there going crazy, which sums him up now because he's crazy. And so I jokingly said, oh, look, he wants to be named Bruce. And my wife loved it and thought it was great. So
1: you can.

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1: 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Back in 1849, a Victorian barley farmer began brewing his own beer in a small wooden shack at the back of his farm. 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And today that's the very same pub that brings you great hospitality along with that glorious Carlton Draft. 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Good friends and good company. 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
2: G'day, this is Colin Buchanan. You know, we're all heading for the mighty Tamworth Country Music Festival. It's on for 10 days, climaxing with the Country Music Awards of Australia. Hope to see you there.

The highways that wind and wander over mountains and valleys and deserts and plains. I guess I've drove about all of them. 'Cause for the past 25 years now, the cab of the truck has been my home. And it'd be kind of hard for me to settle down and not be on the go. Well, I remember the first truck I drove. I was so proud I could hardly wait to get home to show my wife and little boy. And my little boy was so excited like when he saw his first snow. He wasn't old enough to say too many words. He just kept a hollering, "Giddy up, go, Daddy, giddy up, go." So that's what I named the old truck, Giddy Up Go. Oh, things wasn't too bad. Of course, I was gone an awful lot. And then after about 6 years of being in and out, I got home one day and found my wife and little boy gone. And I couldn't find out what happened. Nobody seemed to know. So from that day on, it's just been me and old Giddy Up Go. Oh, I've made a lot of friends at all the truck stops. And some of them would kid me about my little sign. Of course, they knew where I'd got the name. Of course, I told them about that little boy of mine. And how his first word about the truck was, "Giddy up, go." Well, today I was barreling down old 66 when up beside me pulled a brand new diesel rig. Both stacks glowing black coal. And as she pulled around and back in front of me, a big lump came in my throat. And my eyes watered like I had a bad old cold. A little sign on the back of the truck that read, "Giddy up, go." Well, I pushed old Giddy up and stayed right on him till the next truck stop where he'd pulled up. And I waited till he went in and I offered to buy him a cup. Well, we got to talking shop and I said, "How'd you come by the name on your truck, Giddy Up Go?" Well, he said, "I got it from my pop. Dad used to drive a truck. That's what Mom talked about a lot. You see, I lost Mom when I was just past 16. And I lost all track of Pop. Mom said he got the name from me." Well, I shook his hand and told him I had something I wanted him to see. And I took him out to the old truck and brushed off some of the dirt so the name would show. And his eyes got big and bright as he read, "Giddy up, go." Oh, we had a lot of things to talk about, and buddy, I felt like a king. And now we've just pulled back on old 66, and he handled that rig better than any gear jammer that I'd ever seen. Well, now the lines on the highway have got a much brighter glow. As we go roaring down the road, and me staring at little sign that reads, "Giddy up, go."

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4: Welcome to Euroa. The name Euroa comes from an Aboriginal word in the old local dialect, meaning joyful. Major T.L. Mitchell camped on the banks of the Sevens Creek at Euroa during his 1836 Australia Felix expedition. The post office opened on the 1st of January 1854 as the township was settled. Euroa's claim to fame is that the bank was robbed by Ned Kelly in 1878. Much of the region's wealth once came from sheep, but now it comes from horse studs.
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3: Welcome to Beveridge. Today, in the eyes of many, Ned Kelly has become Australia's foremost folk hero and a symbol of national pride. Certainly, Ned possessed qualities that far surpassed the other bushrangers of his era. He was an expert with a running iron on stolen, unbranded stock and was a deadly accurate shot with a revolver or a rifle. Despite being a largely self-educated man, he was surprisingly articulate, boasted an almost poetic turn of phrase, and a sardonic sense of humour. Ned's family meant everything to him, and he was the man of the family at the age of 12. He was fiercely loyal to his friends and supporters, to the extent that he would risk his own life to ensure the well-being of an ally. To the last, his mocking courage never deserted him, and to be as game as Ned Kelly came to symbolise, in Australian folk language, heroism of a reckless, audacious kind.
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0: 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School zone hours are normally 8 a.m. until 9:30 a.m. and then 2:30 p.m. until 4 p.m. School zones are enforceable on all New South Wales government school days. 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
1: 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Just take the beverage exit off the Hume Freeway. If you're coming south from Sydney, make the Hunter's Tryst your last stop on the Hume and arrive in Melbourne re-energised and refreshed. For accommodation bookings, call 03 9745 2422. 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

0: 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You'll find it all at the Victoria Hotel, Pyramid Hill.
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0: Hi there, fellas. This is your brother, JaVale. Just want to call on you and talk to you a little bit, kind of let you know what's going on down here at the church. You know, I'm digging through these prayer requests, and looks like Jesse Lee's name's back in the basket again. You know, her mom and daddy's still worried about her. Y'all remember, I mean, she's cuter than a sack of puppies, boy. But, she, you know, she used to stay hardy, and now she went off with this trust fund, boy, and they just worried about her. They're traveling the world, and she's worried about all the different viruses she can get, all the different food poisonings, and people eating all kind of different things out there, you know. So they just worried about her and wanted her to come back home, you know.
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4: Welcome to Broadford. In 1842, the Sunday Creek Inn, named after a nearby stream where the explorer's human hovel camped one Sunday, and Stockyard Inn, were built to cater for the passing trade. Blacksmiths and small stores soon appeared, and the town was gazetted in 1854, with original allotments selling at £2 a piece. The area between the two inns became the focal point of the village's business and leisure activities. Gold mining communities sprang up around Broadford after gold was discovered in Sunday Creek in the 1860s. The construction of the railroad from Melbourne to Albury-Wodonga caused an immediate decline in passing traffic, which was so substantial that in 1874 the Sunday Creek Inn closed. It later reopened as a general store. In 1890 the town's huge paper mill was built by James McDougall, a relative of the noted publisher Sands and McDougall. It is largely upon the paper industry that the town now depends for its prosperity, although there is also a clothing factory and a wool scouring plant. The town's substantial reserves of fine white kaolin clay are used both as a medical absorbent and for the manufacture of pottery.

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0: What's up, y'all? It's BK. Can't come to the phone right now. Leave a message and I'll holler back.
1: Hi there, fellas. This is your brother JaVale again. Just want to call on you and talk to you a little bit, kind of give you a little bit of exciting news. You know, I just want to let you know I've been selected as chaplain this weekend for the NASCAR race, and it just kind of made me think of y'all and the way BK's, you know, when he found the love of his life and the one he wanted, it was all gas, no brakes, you know, and just makes me really proud of the way he moved after it, and he wasn't no slowing down, you know. He just found what he wanted and he went and got it.
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8: Following these simple rules will make using roundabouts easier. The roundabout sign means slow down and prepare to give way. So as you're approaching a roundabout, you must slow down and if necessary stop and give way to traffic already on the roundabout. When there is a safe gap in the traffic, enter the roundabout. You must also indicate left when exiting. Remember, slow down and give way to traffic already on the roundabout. The road is there to share.

0: Glad you called. 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Took me a second, cause I couldn't hear your drone.
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1: 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I drove the vans unladen and yet the ride wasn't bad at all. Range is claimed at around the mid 350 km or so, but our van showed over 400 km when we drove it. First impressions are that it looks good. 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This is a Motoring Minute. I'm Rob Fraser.
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0: Hi, Sean Eisen here, just tucking into the late night sandwiches and the 50th cup of coffee with you on Overnight Country. And these are some things that people have really said in court in when giving evidence. Question, what is your date of birth? Answer, July 15th. Question, what year? Answer, every year. question, this myasthenia gravis, does it affect your memory at all? Answer, yes. And in what ways does it affect your memory? Answer, I forget. Question, you forget. Can you give us an example of something that you've forgotten? Dear, dear. Question, all your responses must be oral, okay? What school did you go to? Oral. Now that's a smart aleck, isn't it? Question, how old is your son, the one living with you? It's a 38 or 35, I can't remember which. Question, how long has he lived with you? 45 years. question, what was the first thing your husband said to you when he woke that morning? Answer, he said, where am I, Kathy? Question, and why did that upset you? And the answer was, my name is Susan. question, sir, what is your IQ? The answer, well, I can see pretty well, I think. Do you know if your daughter has ever been involved in the voodoo occult? Answer, we both do. Question, voodoo? Answer, we do.

0: Your son, the 20-year-old, how old is he? Question, were you present when your picture was taken? Question, was it you or your younger brother who was killed in the war? Question, did he kill you? Question, how far apart were the vehicles at the time of the collision? Question, you were there until the time you left. Is that true? Question, how many times have you committed suicide? So the date of the conception of the baby was August the 8th? Answer, yes. Question, and what were you doing at that time? Duh. Question, she had three children, right? Answer, yes. Question, how many were boys? Answer, none. Question, were there any girls? Question, you say the stairs went down to the basement. Answer, yes. And these stairs, did they go up also? Question, Mr. Slattery, you went on a rather elaborate honeymoon, didn't you? Answer, I went to Europe, sir. Question, and you took your new wife? Question, how was your first marriage terminated? Answer, by death. Question, and by whose death was it terminated? Question, can you describe the individual? Answer, he was about medium height and had a beard. Question, was this a male or a female? Oh, no, that could be. I don't know, I've seen some women with beards. Question, is your appearance here this morning pursuant to a deposition notice which I sent to your attorney? Answer, no, this is how I dress when I go to work. Question, doctor, how many autopsies have you performed on dead people? Answer, all my autopsies are performed on dead people. Question, do you recall the time that you examined the body? Answer, the autopsy started around 8:30 p.m. Question, and Mr. Dennington was dead at the time? Answer, no, he was sitting on the table wondering why I was doing an autopsy. Well, that's how you'd answer, isn't it, really?
1: 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This is Overnight Country with Sean Eisen. Now we'd better pay some bills, I think.
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1: This is Sean Eisen with you, and I'm spinning only the best music from, well, I don't know, the 60s, 70s, 80s and all that. I don't know, I picked all this music carefully so that it's only the best. This is Lauren Alaina with She's a Wildflower.

0: The Australian Trucking Association has named its three main election issues for the truck industry. Those issues are the Road Safety Remuneration Tribunal, practical measures to improve road safety, and the supporting of stronger trucking businesses. ATA Chief Christopher Mallam telling us the organisation will be in talks on the issues with both sides of politics ahead of the federal poll. Meantime, Federal Transport Minister Darren Chester will address next month's ATA Trucking Australia 2016 event. Mr. Mallam says Mr. Chester will be on hand at a key moment for the government in the run-up to the election.
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0: This is Overnight Country. If you've just tuned in, we'll be back after these messages.
1: Back in 1849, a Victorian barley farmer began brewing his own beer in a small wooden shack at the back of his farm. For 15 years he toiled with barley, hops and yeast, trying to ferment that perfect brew. But he never got it right. And then he died. So we bought up the land in Pyramid Hill at a very cheap price and built a magnificent pub. And today that's the very same pub that brings you great hospitality along with that glorious Carlton Draft. What a lovely story. Good friends and good company. You'll find it all at the Victoria Hotel, Pyramid Hill.
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2: The last song on Prism is actually the first song that I wrote for this record. I remember I wrote it in November of 2012. I was kind of in a dark place in my life, and that's why I thought maybe at that time I was going to make a dark record. But I didn't. I actually ended up making a really positive, full of light record, which is why I've called it Prism. This next song, though, might be the saddest song on the record, but if you listen to the lyrics, you can hear the strength coming out. It's very autobiographical and vulnerable, and I'm okay with that, I hope people can relate to it and see that I went through some stuff, but I made it out alive. And that's by the grace of God.

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0: UD has another medium-sized truck on offer with the Australian arrival of the PW24280. Designed for applications such as general freight and waste management, the UD comes standard with a programmable Allison 3500 HD transmission, as well as FleetMax Plus telematics, digital radio, sat-nav and Bluetooth. And a report has found improved aerodynamics on day cab truck models could help cut fuel use by 13%. The North American Council for Freight Efficiency report says despite concerns day cab models don't travel far and fast enough to benefit from improved aerodynamics, that isn't the case. The council calling on truck designers to look more closely at making day cab models more aerodynamically efficient.
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2: Well, I guess Slim Dusty started for me when I was just a small child growing up on our family cattle property, and my father always used to play Slim constantly on his little old record player, you know. And every couple of weeks we'd go into Kingaroy, our hometown, and he'd buy a new vinyl album. It was usually a Slim album, and we couldn't wait to get home and put it on the old record player, and I think I must have scratched nearly every record in his collection as a kid, just trying to listen to Slim songs, you know. And then, I guess, for me, you know, the beauty of Slim's songs was that it was all about our life on the land, you know. It was about what we did. And to those day, and to this day, I listen to some of those old songs, and it was like they were almost preempting my life, you know. And that's why Slim's material means so much to me. I can remember when I was probably about 12, Slim brought his show through Kingaroy, and there was a competition in the local newspaper. And I remember that I won one of his albums. And I remember being scared stiff on the night of the show when they presented him on stage, and Slim shook my hand and was like, oh, geez, I'm not going to wash this hand ever again, you know. And I reckon a little bit of that rubbed off, because here I am singing and playing guitar, writing songs and singing bush ballads.
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1: This siren is part of the new bushfire alert levels. 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May? Because some fires will move so fast they can be on top of you before there is time to give any warning at all. Listen for a siren, but don't wait for one. 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

0: One of the smaller hybrid SUVs I've driven over the last few weeks is the Toyota RAV4 Cruiser E4. In fact, this vehicle has been so popular that Toyota had to put a halt on orders for a while until global supply issues sorted themselves out. That's over now. The Cruiser comes with a number of comfort and safety features like heated and ventilated front leather seats, smartphone mirror connectivity, power tailgate and a 12-inch central touchscreen. At its heart is a 2.5-litre hybrid petrol engine. It's the same as the one in the hybrid Camry. It has enough performance to feel sprightly around town combined with excellent economy. We averaged around 6 litres per 100 k's on test and that's good. This RAV4 has everything. It's an ideal size for urban runaround as well as big enough for holiday trips and weekends away. Also, the hybrid technology combines better economy along with the convenience of no range anxiety. Priced from around $54,400 plus the usual costs, it's also great value. This is a Motoring Minute. I'm Rob Fraser.
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0: And that's a cover of a Poison song by young Miley Cyrus, Every Rose Has Its Thorn. Thanks for joining me. 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
0: Hi, this is Sean Lyson with you tonight. Two men are sitting next to each other in an Irish-style pub in New York City, and they both order pints of Guinness. One of them turns to the other and says, "So where are you from then?" He says, "I'm from Ireland." The other one says, "Me too, I'll drink to that." And they both finish their pints and order two more. The guy says, "Where in Ireland are you from?" He says, "Dublin." The guy says, "Me too, I'll drink to that." So they both finish their pints and order two more. The guy says, "Where in Dublin are you from?" He says, "The east side." The guy says, "The east side? Me too. What a coincidence. I'll drink to that." They both finish their pints and order two more. Guy says, "Where on the east side are you from?" He says, "McDonough Street." "Me too." The guy says, "This is incredible. I'll drink to that." As the bartender pours them another two pints, another customer at the bar says to him, "That's amazing. I can't believe they're from the same street in Dublin. What's going on?" And the bartender laughs and says, "Oh, it's nothing amazing. It's just the Ferguson twins getting sloshed again." And a very good morning to our local listeners on the Power Country Network on Cahoona FM 87.6 FM. Thanks for joining me. This is Overnight Country, and we'll be right back. Are you having car problems? A funny noise in the car got you stressed? Auto Mechanics will tell you the worst thing you can do sometimes is just keep driving the car. 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
0: 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That's 03 5794 2555. How are you tonight? This is Sean Eisen spinning the discs until 4 a.m. Here's Justin Moore with How I Got to Be This Way.

0: The top-selling Isuzu N-Series 4x4 is about to face another challenger, with Hino confirming its 300 series range is about to welcome a 4x4 version. Currently being trialled in some of the toughest terrain in Australia, the Hino 300 series 4x4 will be launched shortly, according to the Japanese truck manufacturer. Hino Australia product manager Daniel Petrovsky confirming that the 4x4 version would be coming soon to Hino dealerships, and both single cab and double cab variants will be offered. At this stage, though, no word on Australian pricing or specification details.
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0: You were just listening to At Sunset, a track called Back in Time. Thanks for joining me tonight out there on the road. If you're a truckie or a cabbie or just driving somewhere good tonight, this show is especially for you.
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0: Hi, Sean Eisen here, just tucking into the late night sandwiches and the 50th cup of coffee with you on Overnight Country. This is Keith Urban with Kiss a Girl. Of course, Keith Urban is fairly famous for not being famous in Australia. He had to actually go overseas to America to make his career. And of course, now he's major famous in Australia too. But in Australia, he got nowhere till he went overseas.

0: There's a lot of talk about Australian manufacturing at the moment, especially given the looming closure of Australian car factories. But did you know Iveco trucks are still being made in Australia? More than 600 people are employed at the Iveco manufacturing plant in Melbourne, with models including the Akko, Powerstar and Stralis built there. Ron Grasso from Iveco says a locally produced product is always better than an import.
1: I think our conditions, the environment within which they need to operate, is quite different to just about any other place in the world, including the US. There is a need for trucks to be much more robust, to be able to deal with those varying conditions and to be able to travel those long distances. And
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3: 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It's these moments that make up my day, and my Mahindra is there every step of the way.
4: Well, hello there. It's been a long, long time. How am I doing? I guess that I'm doing fine.

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Now that's the same thing that you told me, and it seems like only yesterday. Gee, ain't it funny how time just slips away.

0: time just slips away. 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
1: June and I went for a drive down to the country and went to a place called Smithfield, Tennessee. Old Hickory, oh no, not Old Hickory, what's the name of that lake there?
2: Cedar Hill Lake.
1: All right, anyway, spent the whole afternoon there, and it was like one of those magic days, you know, where the sun was just right, the temperature was just right, and the breeze was just right, and she was just right. And I wrote a song. I let her drive on the way back. I wrote a song called Flesh and...
3: This song is for Juliet.

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0: eventually leads to goodbye.
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1: Well, well, here we all are. This is Sean Eisen with you on Overnight Country. This is Deep Purple with, well, one of my favourite tracks of theirs. It's called Space Truckin'. Deep Purple, of course, were the band that were famous for the Hammond organ. Had a spinny speaker in the bottom of it to give that wah-wah sound. Amazing.

0: The latest car sales results have been released and it's been another bumper month. July saw nearly 100,000 vehicles delivered. However, this headline figure does hide some underlying trends. Private sales were down by 4.2%, reflecting just how tough consumers are finding it currently. Business sales were up 13.7% and the government segment up 37.5%. We all know where the money is. Hybrid and plug-in hybrid sales are continuing their growth while sales of EVs continues to slow. Yet the government is determined to force EVs on us against consumer demand through their NVES legislation. Reflecting the growth in hybrid sales, Toyota RAV4 was the top-selling vehicle in July. This is still filling back orders though. Of the top 10 sales, 3 were utes, 6 were SUVs and 1 passenger car, the Corolla. Toyota retains its place as number 1, followed by Mazda, Ford, Kia and Mitsubishi. The next 5 are Hyundai, Isuzu, Ute, Nissan, MG and Subaru. The remaining few months will be interesting. This is the Motoring Minute. I'm Rob Fraser.
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1: 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Welcome to Tarkata. The Tarkata Country Women's Association was formed out of desperate need. Country women were fighting isolation and an appalling lack of health facilities and the constraints of a male-dominated society. The association was built by women who had to watch helplessly as their children died from minor illnesses. These women realised they had nowhere to turn but to themselves, and the result was staggering. Within a year, the association was a unified, resourceful group that was going from strength to strength. The members worked tirelessly to set up baby healthcare centres, fund bush nurses, build and staff maternity wards, hospitals, schools, rest homes, seaside and mountain holiday cottages, and much more. At the same time, they continued to run homes in which they were often mother, nurse, teacher, and general hand. The women of the CWA, while believing deeply that their role in the family is vitally important, have been initiators, fighters and lobbyists. They have made localities into communities by providing social activities and educational, recreational and medical facilities.
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0: This is a song that was inspired by a drive that I took with my mom. We saw this girl standing on the edge of the interstate holding a cardboard sign, and it just kind of made us look at one another and think about the fact that everybody has a story, and sometimes you never really know what somebody's going through and what they've been through and what's carried them to that moment. And I'm really thankful to have grown up in a home that had those conversations on a regular basis, and her face just kind of stuck.
1: The Reading Writing Hotline is there to help adults who have difficulties with reading, writing or spelling. Their number is 1300 655 06.
2: 1300 655 06.
1: Go on, take the plunge. What you're about to hear actually happened.
3: G'day, Baz. What you been up to?
4: Helping to catch smugglers.
3: Pull the other one, mate.
4: Nah, seriously. The kids come home the other day with some story about a bloke stuffing live lizards into plastic tubes.
3: Oh.
4: So I go and take a squiz, and sure enough,

0: There's this joker out in the scrub, only this time he's got a big net and he's trying to catch cockies.
1: So did you confront him?
0: You kidding? Nah, mate, I bravely snuck away and rang the customs hotline.
1: The what?
0: The customs hotline. Easy number to remember, 1-800-06-1800. I gave him a description of the bloke and the number plate of his car.
1: So what happened?
0: Well, customs caught up with him at Perth Airport, trying to smuggle something like 200 native birds and animals out.
1: Mate, they're worth a fortune overseas.
0: Not this lot. This bloke's facing up to 10 years in jail.
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2: Welcome to Wangaratta. Some interesting dialogue took place with Ned Kelly's gang and the police after the abortive attempt to derail a train. Inspector Sadly to Ned Kelly after his capture. "You wanted then to kill the people in the train?" Ned's reply, "Yes, of course I did. God help them, they would have got shot all the same. Would they have not tried to kill me?" Joe Byrne after Bracken escape, "Let me catch him and I'll make a Bracken of him." Ned, "Shoot, you bloody cocktails, you cannot hurt me, I'm in iron." Ned to Reardon, who was taking his time to remove the track rails. "Old man, you are a long time breaking up this road. If you don't look sharp, I'll tickle you with this revolver." Ned to Gascoigne, "Fire away, you bloody dogs, you can't hurt us." Hare, when first hit by a bullet, "Good gracious, I am shot." Jesse Dowsett, as he fired at Ned, "How do you like that?" he replied. "How do you like this?" as he leant over a log and fired. Ned Kelly to Phillips, "Good shot, boys."
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4: Well, I guess Slim Dusty started for me when I was just a small child growing up on our family cattle property, and my father always used to play Slim constantly on his little old record player, you know. And every couple of weeks we'd go into Kingaroy, our hometown, and he'd buy a new vinyl album. It was usually a Slim album, and we couldn't wait to get home and put it on the old record player. And I think I must have scratched nearly every record in his collection as a kid, just trying to listen to Slim songs, you know. And then, I guess, for me, you know, the beauty of Slim's songs was that it was all about our life on the land, you know. It was about what we did. And to those day, and to this day, I listen to some of those old songs, and it was like they were almost preempting my life, you know. And that's why Slim's material means so much to me. I can remember when I was probably about 12, Slim brought his show through Kingaroy, and there was a competition in the local newspaper. And I remember that I won one of his albums. And I remember being scared stiff on the night of the show when they presented him on stage, and Slim shook my hand and was like, oh, geez, I'm not going to wash this hand ever again, you know. And I reckon a little bit of that rubbed off, because here I am.

0: Part Week Spare Parts stock the largest range of heavy truck spare parts outside the metropolitan area, with spares for all models including Western Star, Sterling, Freightliner, Mercedes-Benz and Nissan UD trucks. Hartwick's also stock a huge range of driveline parts to suit all American models as well as Caterpillar, Cummins and Detroit. Open Monday to Friday 7:30 till 7 p.m. and Saturdays 8 till 3 p.m. That's Hartwick's Spare Parts, 320 Midland Highway on the Benalla Road, Shepparton, or phone 5820 7800. That's 5820 7800.
1: Hi, this is Lee Kernighan here, and we're all heading for the mighty Tamworth Country Music Festival. It's on for 10 days, climaxing with the Country Music Awards of Australia. Hope to see you there.
0: Welcome to Benalla. New Zealand's first Labour Prime Minister, Michael J. Savage, was born at Taitong near Benalla in 1872. One of eight children, his father died when he was five and his mother struggled thereafter. He left school and worked as a shop assistant in Benalla at the age of 13. Savage lost his job in the 1890s, depression, and wandered about New South Wales as a farmhand. He went to New Zealand in 1907 and became involved with the Union Movement and Socialist Party. In the midst of the Great Depression, he became the leader of the Labour Party and the Prime Minister in 1935. Savage's government introduced a social security system in 1938. He died of cancer in 1940 while still Prime Minister. Show.

0: Things That We Drink To is a special one. It was written for and about my manager of 10 years, a guy named Rob Potts. He discovered me in Australia, and he got me my first record deal. He brought me to America for the first time, and he passed away tragically last year in a motorcycle accident. And the day of his memorial in Nashville, I was in the studio with Chris DiStefano and Josh Osborne, and that's all we could think about. That's all we could talk about. And I remember Chris started playing this beat, and I started singing the melody and started singing that line, "Things That We Drink To." And we wrote this song as a tribute to him, and more of a celebration than a commiseration of all the great things that
1: it's 4:16.

0: Hartwig's Spare Parts stock the largest range of heavy truck spare parts outside the metropolitan area, with spares for all models including Western Star, Sterling, Freightliner, Mercedes-Benz and Nissan UD trucks. Hartwig's also stock a huge range of driveline parts to suit all American models as well as Caterpillar, Cummins and Detroit. Open Monday to Friday 7:30 till 7 p.m. and Saturdays 8 till 3 p.m. That's Hartwig's Spare Parts, just off the Hume Highway at the Thaguna exit on the north side of Albury, or phone 6049 6000. That's 6049 6000.
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4: Welcome to Gundagai. The Gundagai area is part of the traditional lands of the Wiradjuri-speaking people before the post-European settlement, and also holds national significance to Indigenous Australians. The geology of the Gundagai Shire and its situation on a sizeable prehistoric highway, the Murrumbidgee River, indicates it would have been an important mining, manufacturing and trading place before the arrival of the Europeans. The floodplains of the Murrumbidgee below the present town of Gundagai were a frequent meeting place of the Wiradjuri. A borrowing has been identified close to town. Some believe the name Gundagai derives from the name Gundabandu, Bingi, which is said to mean cut with a hand axe behind the knee, based on Gunda meaning sinews at the back of the knee, and Bingi meaning cut with a tomahawk. The significance of the meaning is not clear, though it has been suggested it might refer to the shape of the river bend. It has also been suggested that the name may mean going upstream or poor crows. In 1826, it was the name of a station run by William Warby and owned by his brother Ben. Australian-born Hamilton Hume and British immigrant William Hovell were the first European explorers to visit what is now Gundagai when they passed through the region in 1824. Hovell recorded seeing trees already marked by steel tomahawks. Aboriginal leaders Pat Dodson and Noel Pearson, along with senior retired military and vice-regal appointees and current Australian business leaders, met at a remote property on the Murrumbidgee River near Gundagai in September 2008 on the first stages of an Australian dialogue to promote constitutional reform and structural change for Indigenous Australian people.

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5: Following these simple rules will make using roundabouts easier. The roundabout sign means slow down and prepare to give way. So as you're approaching a roundabout, you must slow down and if necessary stop and give way to traffic already on the roundabout. When there is a safe gap in the traffic, enter the roundabout. You must also indicate left when exiting. Remember, slow down and give way to traffic already on the roundabout. The road is there to share.
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0: Song for the Summer, it was one of the first songs that I wrote for this record, and I wrote it with two of my good friends, Chris DiStefano and David Hodges, and I had the title Song for the Summer. You read it on paper, it sounds like it's going to be this big happy sing-along, but there was this moment in the studio where I kind of said, hey, what if we were a song for the summer? We were a song for the summer. And my favorite line.
1: Back in 1849, a Victorian barley farmer began brewing his own beer in a small wooden shack at the back of his farm. For 15 years he toiled with barley, hops and yeast, trying to ferment that perfect brew. But he never got it right. And then he died. So we bought up the land in Pyramid Hill at a very cheap price and built a magnificent pub. And today, that's the very same pub that brings you great hospitality along with that glorious Carlton Draft. What a lovely story. Good friends and good company. You'll find it all at the Victoria Hotel, Pyramid Hill.
2: 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This is Kane Brown. This is my new single, Lose It.

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2: 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Deakin Village has 15 units and is located in Gooda and Tawney Street, Tongala. 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
1: Welcome to Ngambi. 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

0: 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Hi, everybody. So let's talk about skin today, because we care about that. We get older, we get wrinkles. We want some microneedling for our collagen. We want some lifts here, some plump and fillers here, because it's all about looking beautiful, right? I mean, that's what the skin is about. It's like getting rid of all the wrinkles. Well, maybe not. So I've invited Dr. Jonathan Karp to join us today. He is a trained dermatologist, trained in New Jersey, right?
1: I did my medical school in New Jersey, and then I did my residency up in Buffalo.
0: In SUNY, yeah, that's right. Oh, it's cold. Oh, my goodness, there's snow up there. Oh. And then you moved south where there ain't no snow.
1: That's right. Part of the reason I moved here was to get away from that snow.
0: I remember one time driving to visit a girlfriend, totally naive. I live in South Central Pennsylvania. Drove west to Pittsburgh, started to head north past Erie, on the way to Hamburg, south of Buffalo.
1: Yeah.
0: In January, foolish me, I had no idea. Then they had this lake effect thing. So Lake Erie, I guess, creates a snowstorm in and of itself. Piles of snow. I was following a tractor trailer trying to keep my tires in the ruts, petrified. I thought, I can't live here. There ain't no way.
1: I never forget that.
0: So you're in the Miami Beach area?
1: Yeah, I live in the Miami Beach area. I have a practice in Delray Beach.
0: Okay. And you like the sun and the heat and the
1: and
0: the Latin culture that permeates.
1: It is. It's quite nice.
0: Yes. There's an energy. There's an energy about that.
1: Absolutely.
0: Yeah. Wonderful. So, I mean, skin, we care about the wrinkles, right? I mean, that's all we should worry about, or maybe not.
1: Yeah. I mean, the skin is a window into the health of the overall body. And a lot of people don't realize that. It's one of the reasons that I was really attracted to dermatology, because a lot of people have a mistaken notion that dermatology is mostly related to, you know, minor rashes and things that affect our appearance. But, you know, that actually makes up a very small part of my particular practice, and most dermatologists, in fact. And when people have conditions with their skin, two things can happen. One is it can be a reflection of what's happening inside. But also, the inflammation that happens on the outside can cause inflammation on the inside. So there's communication that goes back and forth between the skin and the body. And it is really a window. And one, as I said, one of the reasons that drew me to dermatology was that you could detect internal conditions much sooner than maybe other doctors. It's certain things happen in the skin that are precursors, you know, pre-foreshadowing sort of what's going on internally before the labs might change, before there's sort of an overt diagnosis of something going on.
0: I think the thing that I used to love back in medical school quite a while ago, but the pathology, the skin being an immune organ, the skin showing you immune conditions that you might not have known about, just, you know, and that's the first thing. You can see it when you see your patient, that you can't always, you have to sit and ask them questions and poke and prod about what their gut is doing, but you can see the skin and you can see the vitality.
1: That's right.
0: So just, I'm going to be selfish here and use your smarts. Tell me how come I bruise all the time.
1: So the bruising on the forearms there is related. When you look at, I'll give you an example of what's going on there. So when you see a baby and their arms are like really puffy and you can squeeze those cheeks, That is basically subcutaneous fat. And the blood vessels live basically, to simplify it, underneath that subcutaneous fat. Mm-hmm. And as we age, that puffy, you know,
0: our little pudginess.
1: Yeah, exactly. Mm-hmm. The pudginess of a baby, mm-hmm. over time, that goes away. Mm-hmm. And with time, the subcutaneous fat layer just starts to shrink to a point where the blood vessels are very, very close to the top layer of skin. And sun is one of the things that cause sort of some of that thinning over time, but just time can cause that, you know, closer approximation of the blood vessels to a point where just being in the sun or just, you know, almost looking at it can cause a
0: little. All I do is bump it and it's a huge bruise. I walked into the room the other day and I have several patients who are in their 90s, these cute little women who are like still bursting with energy. And she said, "What's happened to your arms? Look at all that." I started laughing. I said, "I'm not young anymore." But yeah, anyway. So the skin also is an immune organ.
1: Yeah. And one way to think about that, to really solidify it in people's minds, is that the skin is your barrier against the external world. And it is healthy to the extent that that barrier is functioning. And because it's a barrier, the body needs to respond in an immune way to any kind of external insults. So it is sort of your front line of defense, and your immune system is your defense against the world. Mm-hmm. So it makes sense that the skin is this sort of immune organ. In addition, it's an endocrine organ. It's releasing things into the body that are also beneficial. And, you know, one of the amazing things that I think about just in terms of modern medicine is this understanding that all of our organs are acting in so many different ways. You know, we used to think about mm-hmm. them so very narrow. You know, mm-hmm. we think of, now we know that muscles, when they contract, are releasing multiple things. One of them is myokines that actually cause the brain to grow, as an example, cause mm-hmm. neurons to grow. So all of the organs in your body are functioning in so many different ways. And it really is sort of a miraculous symphony of things that are going on. But absolutely, the skin is very much an immune organ. And when the immune system internally is disrupted, multiple different types of conditions can happen in the skin that reflect that sort of imbalance in the immune system.
0: And when I think about it, I mean, there's so much nowadays about the gut mm-hmm. that we're learning that, I mean, I read recently that there is a bacteria in the gut that is in high amounts in people with treatment resistant, in other words, difficult to treat depression, or a bacteria high in the guts of people who develop early Parkinson's.
1: Mm-hmm. Yeah.
0: So do the gut and skin have anything to do with each other?
1: Yes, absolutely. So that when you have a disrupted gut microbiome and or disrupted gut barrier, it really goes back to the question you asked me before: how is the immune system interacting with that gut mm-hmm. gut issue? And when that gut issue basically things are sort of getting across the gut barrier, which, by the way, you know, you can kind of look at the gut barrier as an extension of the skin, because you know mm-hmm. the skin goes, you know, up to your mouth, out to your anus. They are essentially connected, mm-hmm. and that's one way of thinking about the entire system, and that is that the gut is essentially external to the body. Of course, it's internal, but it's connected. And so basically, if you're introducing things to your body that are interrupting with that gut barrier and things get into the bloodstream, that immune reactivity can in many ways manifest in conditions in the skin.
0: I spend a lot of my internal time, and have done so for many years now, very, very concerned about my gut microbiome.
1: Mm-hmm.
0: And it will take a lot for you to get me to take an antibiotic. And yet I have patients that that's what they want, like that. Like that. And, when I try to say, no, you don't want that. But when you've got that disrupted gut that can then show through to your skin,

0: can we work to make that a more healthy overall system? And you've experienced that with some of your patients. Tell us
1: Definitely.
0: about that.
1: Well, I think of it in two ways. One is that you can do a certain type of an elimination diet to see if there's something in their food that potentially is causing problems from an allergenic perspective. So I'm talking about dairy and wheat mainly as a first sort of dairy, wheat, and gluten as a certain first type of approach, and you can do that and see what happens. Now, I've been a big fan of getting gut microbiome testing. And so some of those bacteria that you mentioned just a moment ago in terms of associations with depression and Parkinson's, you can get readouts. You know, one of the tests that I like, it's called the gut Zoomer test. It's by a lab called Vibrant. And that can give you an indication of, you know, what's going on in the gut and give you a little bit more of confidence in taking a gut-centered approach to the condition, if that's what we're talking about. There are many diets on the market. You can avoid things that are irritating to the gut, like lectins. There are, you know, multiple doctors that have sort of popularized the notion of that. That's usually something I do at a later stage, but all of these approaches are phased into a patient's lifestyle over time, many, many months, and we see how things go. But as I said, I have become a big fan of doing gut testing just to see where we're at. And then it also gives the patient a fair amount of empowerment to be able to see if you sit down and you look at their microbiome and you look at some of the markers to see if they have a leaky gut type of scenario. It can give them more motivation to make some of the changes rather than me just saying, you know, I think you have this, or and we need to change your diet. Because a lot of times these are substantial lifestyle changes that very few people really want to do. It's just, you know, not everyone is willing to overturn their entire lifestyle and diet.
0: Especially when you've been conditioned to eat a certain way for, you know,
1: Exactly.
0: 35, 40, 50 years.
1: Exactly. Yeah, I mean,
0: Go ahead, sorry.
1: no, I was just going to say, I have a conventional practice also, and so it's mostly a conventional practice, but I offer diet and lifestyle to all of my patients because virtually every condition is potentially improved by that. And I've counted, and it's somewhere around 1 in 200 patients who are really willing to make the substantial changes that are required. Because as you rightly say, we are conditioned to go in. We are conditioned to eat a certain way, but we're also conditioned to go into a doctor and expect a pill or a cream or whatever the case is.
0: It's
1: And the doctor,
0: fast and you want it now.
1: exactly. And the doctor's conditioned to provide. So it goes against sort of the modern, you know, the conventional sensibility of things. I mean, I can give you an example. I had a patient who I'll never forget. She was in her early 30s, a young mother. She had horrendous eczema, and we did a. She was, op you know, she had seen many, many doctors, and we put together a dietary plan for her. And around 8 weeks later, she had lost, you know, a lot of weight, maybe 8 pounds or so, 8 to 10 pounds. Her skin was as clear as it has ever been, and it was remarkable. But then she came back. 6 weeks later, she had gained around 5 pounds back, and she said, "I just, you know, I just get too much pressure from home and family that I have this diet, and can't you just give me, you know, pills or cream?" And so it's, you know, it's a struggle when you make a lifestyle change, and it's not just the person, but the social surroundings that can play, you know, a really important role. And that's why it's important to understand the social connections of a patient. That was, you know, my father was a traditional family doctor who made house calls. And that kind of art of going into a house, but also understanding the social connections that are happening in the family are that's
0: We
1: sort of
0: don't
1: a
0: do that anymore, do we?
1: no, sort of a lost art, and it's an important thing. And this is just sort of one example in my practice that always, I think about it quite often when I'm talking to a patient about lifestyle interventions and such.
0: Well, one of the things that I've done for myself, and I have to tell you, I have some serious apprehension these days about the quality of our food that's available commercially. And I was never a, I was never a big alarmist, but here you have eggs that are all recalled because they've got salmonella. You have the blueberries that the FDA is actually saying possible death.
1: I saw that.
0: The
1: In fact,
0: FDA that it would usually be very cautious. That's scary. And sometimes you can't afford to eat everything organic. We've gotten away. We used to have, everybody would have a home garden. I live in rural Pennsylvania, so out around here, everybody has, garden. But I started paying attention, and these are things that are inexpensive. I started paying attention to eating more beans, even if they're canned, they're inexpensive. Eating, I love to make the hour and a half trip into the city of Frederick, Maryland to go to the Asian store, the H Mart, and Japanese sweet potatoes, put them in the microwave. You've got a real, and then I started reading about why that's so good in the and resistant starches and what that does to your to feed the good bacterias. And then I'm down the pathway of I need to be careful because there's a lot of stuff that's not very good out there.
1: That's so true.
0: And that's kind of where you went, isn't it? Down that path of providing a good nutrient. Tell us about that.
1: Well, it actually started with, I've always been interested in nutrition, but it actually started with a patient of mine. Her name was Karen, and she came in with really severe lupus, and I had her on all kinds of organ transplant medications to try to calm her immune system down. Nothing was working. We stopped them. She disappeared for 3 to 4 months and came back 95% clear. And she brought with her a stack of articles and books and handed them to me. And eventually I sat down one weekend and read through all of that. And that pretty much changed my trajectory as a physician and started really obsessing, learning, going to conferences, reading. And eventually, I started to implement that into my practice, and it's really one of the it fundamentally changed, how I see everything, really.
0: So what did you learn and tell us about the company that you work with?
1: Well, it's just coincidental in a lot of ways, but as I started to implement this. I took a trip to Japan and I saw this incredible product that was invented by Buddhist monks over 1,000 years ago, known to be good for the gut even, and it was traditional Japanese food. And I thought about my patients back home who were in a transitional phase of trying to learn how to eat healthier. And I thought about that this food, this noodle, could be really good for them. And the noodles are 97% water and 3% fiber. And the fiber is a prebiotic fiber, so it feeds the natural bacteria in the gut. The Buddhist monks didn't have this. They had instinct and knowledge, not the same way that we do in the sense, but they still understood that this was good for the gut. And I started a company called Miracle Noodle to initially I thought would just be for people on special diets, gluten-free, keto, weight loss, diabetes, etc. But realized pretty quickly that people were eating them as an alternative, and launched the company. This is, way back in 2006, and grown that company with my family. We're in 25,000 stores.

0: Yeah, it looks like a potato. It's actually made from the corm or the bulb at the base of the stem of a tree, essentially. And it's basically ground into a flour, and the flour is just soluble plant fiber. And that is what the noodles are made from. And water is added, and it forms a solid, essentially, that can then ultimately be made into different shapes. So we have spaghetti and fettuccine and a whole host of other shapes. And the fiber is called glucomannan. And if you go to PubMed and just do a search on glucomannan, you'll see an enormous number of scientific studies talking about the benefits of this particular fiber for in a very small amounts, even just 2 grams of it is substantial for diabetes and cholesterol and gut diversity, a whole host of things. So that's why I call it a miracle noodle, because it just seemed really miraculous to me.
1: That is, I love that because, we talk about not forgetting the ancient ways. We talk about that a lot in spirituality, in, relationship to the earth, but there's so much wisdom in the way we used to get things to eat, that the Buddhist monks didn't know that glucomannan was going to be a prebiotic and help the good bacterias. The other one I've heard of, I guess, is inulin, which I guess is in chicory and Jerusalem artichokes. But we didn't know that. But now we're seeing it and we're like, wait a second, maybe our ancestors knew what to do.
0: Yeah, it's true.
1: So how does eating that translate into gut health and what you see on the skin?
0: Well, directly, really, because for one, it allows people to avoid, wheat-based products, which, are for a lot of people an issue. And then the second, it provides blood sugar stabilization for people, which, a lot of people do have blood sugar issues and rising insulin with time. And then finally, it is really incredibly good for gut diversity, because it's giving the bacteria a beneficial food. All of these three things are going to increase the health of the body in general, but the gut even more specifically.
1: And somebody who would eat this and change, what would you see in their skin? What conditions would be improved? How would you see more vitality? What would you notice?
0: The same things you would, if they're eating it regularly, they're going to, they're going to have a better microbiome, which is going to ultimately help with the gut barrier. And then in that case, and it has the potential, if used on a regular basis. I can't make any medical claims, of course, but if you're using a soluble fiber on a regular basis, that you're tolerating really well, that's going to improve the gut barrier, which, if there's any inflammation in the body, is can help with just overall inflammation. And if that's the case, then any inflammation in the skin potentially could go down as well.
1: And then if you're coming off of gluten and using this as your starch rather than wheat, can you reduce eczema? Can you reduce psoriasis?
0: As part of a, I wouldn't want to claim that it's directly going to cause, any sort of disease reversal, but in the context of changing, your overall lifestyle, along and diet, this is certainly a really helpful addition because of the feeling of satiety and the smoothing out of blood sugar, if you're eating it on a regular basis.
1: So if you're a diabetic, that would help.
0: Yeah, it's. I mean, we get emails from people with diabetes just about every day, because they miss having a big bowl of pasta, and so in this case, they can finally indulge.
1: And then if you have celiac, how might that show up in the skin?
0: Celiac disease has just an enormous number of skin associated.

0: patients, from eczema to psoriasis to certain types of hair loss, certain conditions, which one's called dermatitis or piriformis, where people get very itchy spots on the elbows and the knees. But if you were to Google list skin conditions that have associations with celiac, the list is really incredibly long and a lot more prevalent than a lot of people think. I was speaking at the gluten intolerance group a couple years ago, and you know, as I was preparing for my lecture there, I was reminded. Of course, I'm sure I learned it all in residency, but it was a primer after 20 years of really doing a deep dive into the research, and the associations are incredibly significant. Not just in the skin, but into other parts of the body, including thyroid issues. But so many things. And again, it's sort of like you can think again, as we were talking about, how it's sort of an extension of the skin in kind of an unusual way. It kind of makes sense that you're getting all these different kinds of skin manifestations.
1: So you probably also see a lot of your patients come in for a mole here, a mole there. What can I do? My skin is getting fragile. What can people do themselves? Obviously, improving your gut microbiome, but what else would you counsel for a person in general for skin protection?
0: Skin. Well, I think for one, I think it's important to get a yearly skin check from a dermatologist. In terms of diet and lifestyle, it goes back to a lot of things we've spoken about in terms of getting rid of processed foods. I'm a big fan of, you know, people understanding certain numbers in their labs, like fasting insulin and hsCRP as an indicator of inflammation, and then going about a type of plan that will be, if they're looking just for more radiant health and skin, you know, it's about what can I do to improve the skin barrier of the skin barrier, essentially. When the skin barrier is really fully formed, you look better, your skin looks better. There are many different factors there, one of which is making sure that you're getting the proper fats, because you know the oil barrier of your skin is made up of certain types of fats. So if you're eating a lot of processed oils and such, that's not going. It's like putting a bad brick in the wall, so to speak, as an analogy. And so you want to make sure that you're getting some healthy, unmodified plant-based fats. So you know, a handful of raw nuts or seeds or can be quite helpful. And then, of course, just like the barrier of the gut is disrupted with bad foods, artificial sweeteners, and all of these foods that can irritate the gut, that's also going to reflect in the gut, the skin barrier as well.
1: Well, you said something interesting because I had a patient come in for regular checkup. We were talking about cholesterol and blood pressure, and she's a sun bunny, and loves to sit by the pool, loves to go to the beach. And so I was checking her back and saw something a little dark, wasn't very big, wasn't totally worrisome. But I said, you know, I really want you to go get this checked out. So she went and got it checked out and had a whole body skin check, and they found a small melanoma behind her ear.
0: Yeah,
1: I
0: it's more
1: mean, like, I didn't look there. I didn't do a whole body check. And I was sad that she had to go through this, but I was so relieved that this was something that sounds like it's going to be caught really early.
0: It's more common than not. People will come in for one thing and that we'll find something else, which is really the reason why it is important just to get a yearly skin check. So then that story really illustrates that really well.
1: And that's not something I do. I'll check the skin, and but it's usually arms and trunk. I won't do the full take your
0: Yeah.
1: shoes off and look at the bottoms of your feet. And I don't, anyway, that's not something I do all the time. So I
0: Sure.
1: was so relieved for her that
0: Yeah.
1: she went, and they didn't just look at the place I sent for Tascam to look at. They actually did the whole thing. So that was really, really good. Because, and that's the actually maybe the third or fourth woman who loves the sun that has been diagnosed with melanoma.
0: It's melanoma's, a scary thing for sure.
1: But do we have a new treatment that
0: There
1: just
0: are.
1: came out?
0: Yeah, I saw that in the news. Yeah, it's a more precision-based medicine, and the progression in treatments for melanoma over the last 10 years has really significantly improved, thankfully.
1: Thank goodness. So eat right to protect your gut and at the same time protect your skin. Get a once a year whole body check. Stay away from processed foods if you really want more vitality because you're going to have a better gut microbiome. And of course, check out Dr. Karp's Miracle Noodles. And so tell me the website.
0: It's miraclenoodle.com. We're
1: MiracleNoodle.com. Okay.
0: And I also have a weekly Wednesday evening live class for people who subscribe to our newsletter. So that's probably the most valuable time for me each week, where we talk about various topics in health, like we've done today. Yeah, that's the best place to find me, essentially.
1: Wonderful. Thank you for coming on the show and sharing this with us. And everybody, it's www.miraclenoodle.com. And you can see the products that Dr. Karp has put together. Again, this is a fiber, a starch, and a fiber from originally used in Japan that promotes gut microbiome, that reduces insulin resistance, improves insulin sensitivity, just kind of mellows you out in terms of gut habit and performance. So, thank you for joining me. It was very nice meeting you. Thanks
0: Thank
1: so
0: you very much.
1: much. 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
2: It's 7:15. Welcome to Tarkata. John Paisley was a young colonial who saw the path to life, success and happiness was at the point of a gun. At the time, he was described as a vicious lout with a bully streak and a brace of Colt Navy revolvers to enforce his demands. In late December 1860, he bailed up and robbed the Gundagai to Yass mail coach. In early 1861, a few days later, he robbed several travellers over a period of 4 days along the Lambing Flat to Cowra Road, taking goods and sums of money ranging from 18 pence in copper, all one poor man had, to around £50, almost 2 years' wages for a labourer.
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1: Oi, Nick.
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1: When approaching a level crossing with flashing lights, stop at the white line when flashing lights and bells are operating. Wait for lights and bells to cease operating before proceeding. Obey the signs and signals at level crossings.
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5: 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And today, that's the very same pub that brings you great hospitality along with that glorious Carlton Draft. 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

0: Oh, this is James Blundell, and we're all heading for the mighty Tamworth Country Music Festival. It's on for 10 days, climaxing with the Country Music Awards of Australia. We hope to see you there.
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3: Welcome to Winton. Winton dates back to 1857, but has slowly declined over the last 50 years. In a familiar pattern, the railway station closed in 1959. The post office closed a year later, and in 1987, the place was bypassed by the Hume Freeway. All that is left of the town now are a few houses, a primary school, a county fire authority shed, a derelict roadhouse, and the cemetery. Winton is also bang in the middle of Ned Kelly territory, and in 1878 reputedly played its part in the creation of the Iron Man's legend. Constable Fitzpatrick apparently got drunk in the Winton pub before allegedly assaulting Ned's mother and sister at a beverage, thus triggering gunshots and the Kelly gang's rampage across Victoria.
4: 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ZFM and Power Country.

Hello and welcome to the show. This is Sean Eisen with you on the Mid-Morning Show on Radio 16, Newcastle's own. And to start the show off this week, we had Tommy Rowe with Jam Up and Jelly Tight. And now a song that's probably not quite as politically correct anymore. It's The Vapors with Turning Japanese out of 1980.

That was the Vapors saying we're all turning Japanese. This is ABBA with Mamma Mia. Not much more to say about that song. This is ABBA with Mamma Mia out of 1976.

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3: And before the break, we heard ABBA, the guys and gals, with Mamma Mia. And now we've got Angry Anderson. It's a track called Runaway out of 1986.

That was Angry Anderson, the former lead singer from Rose Tattoo, Australian band. This is this track coming up now. This is Bastille with Pompeii.

And that was Pompeii by Bastille, a very big hit for them, that one. Here's Bob Seger with Shakedown out of 1987.

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2: 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Hello, you're listening to the Mid-Morning Show with Sean Eisen. How you going? Before the break, we heard Bob Seger with Shakedown out of 1987. Here's an episode of Chicken Man.
6: The Office of the Police Commissioner of Midland City. The maternal marauder, alias Mildred Harper, mother of the winged warrior, makes an important call.
7: This is the commissioner's office.
8: Good morning, Miss Helfinger. This is Mildred Harper.
7: It's Helfinger, and good morning to you, maternal marauder.
8: I would like to speak to the commissioner, please.
7: All right. Commissioner.
9: Yes, I am.
7: The maternal marauder is on the line.
9: The what?
7: The masked mother.
9: The masked mother?
7: The winged warrior's mommy.
9: Oh, yes, put her on, please.
7: All right.
8: Hello.
9: Good morning, Masked Mommy.
8: Good morning, Commissioner Norton. And why not make it Mildred?
9: If you insist.
8: Yes.
9: I do like Norton better.
8: Commissioner.
9: Yes, I am.
8: I would like to ask you something about my son, the Winged Warrior.
9: Yes, I don't know who he is, but I do know this.
8: Just how is he doing, Commissioner?
9: How is who doing what where?
8: My son, the Winged Warrior.
9: Oh, wonderful.

0: just wonderful.
1: Why?
0: He is Mr. Wonderful.
1: Well, then, in that case, I'd like to talk to you about money.
0: Wonderful, but not great. Great is much better than wonderful, and that good he isn't.
1: But he is all that you expected in a crime fighter.
0: Let me say this.
1: He is, isn't he?
0: Let me say
1: isn't
0: this.
1: Isn't he?
0: Let me say...
1: Commissioner?
0: How much?
1: $1.50 an hour.
0: $1.25.
1: $1.
0: 75 cents. Aren't you going the wrong way?
1: No, 50 cents an hour. You are.
0: 25 cents an hour. What are you talking about?
1: 15 cents. What are you talking about?
0: 10 cents. The salary. We're paying the Winged Warrior.
1: A nickel. You're not paying the Winged Warrior a salary.
0: A penny. I'm not?
1: No. The Winged Warrior is paying you.
0: He is?
1: Yes, he is.
2: Yes, Commissioner.
0: Miss Helfinger, make a note that I've just negotiated for the Winged Warrior to pay us a penny an hour.
3: Well, who said crime fighting doesn't pay? And moreover, who would have thought that a chicken would throw a cent?

places as we'd like them to be. But you know what truth is? It's that little baby you're holding, and it's that man you fought with this morning, the same one you're going to make love with tonight.

That's Charlene with I've Never Been to Me. Charlene with I've Never Been to Me from 1982. I don't think she ever had another hit. I think that was it. I think that was the sort of the one big hit. She probably put out an album, I suppose. I don't know. I've only ever heard the one song from her anyway. Here's the Commodores with Night Shift out of 1985.

That was the Commodores singing about the night shift here on the Mid-Morning Show. And now we've got David Bowie, a track of his from the 80s. This is Modern Love. He, I think he filmed the film clip for this in Australia. He filmed a lot of film clips out here in 1983. I think he filmed this one as well.

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0: 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And before the break, we heard Bowie, David Bowie, with his track Modern Love. Modern love. Here's Dire Straits with Money for Nothing out of 1985.

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He's banging on the bundles like a shoe. Oh, that.

Hello, you're listening to the Mid-Morning Show on Radio 16, and with you is me, Sean Eisen. That was Dire Straits with Money for Nothing. Here's Eileen Carey with Don't Get Me Wrong.

Ah, that was Eileen Carey with Don't Get Me Wrong. Here's Fox with a track from 1976 called Single Bed.

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0: Hello, you're listening to the Mid-Morning Show with Sean Eisen on Radio 16. And before the break, we heard Fox with Single Bed. I haven't seen one of those for a long time. There's so much of me, I can't sleep in a single bed. Here's the Happy Mondays with 24-Hour Party People from 1987.

That was the Happy Mondays with 24-hour Party People. And now for something a bit different. We don't normally play heavy metal on this show, but this was a number one hit. This is Iron Maiden with Run to the Hills out of 1982, the Scottish metal rockers.

Ah, Run to the Hills. It still sounds as good, doesn't it? We can all sing along to that one. Here's John Cougar Mellencamp with Cherry Bomb out of 1987.

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0: And before the break, we heard John Cougar Mellencamp with Cherry Bomb. Hello, you're listening to the Mid-Morning Show with Sean Eisen on Radio 16. And coming up now is a track you may know, perhaps not by name, by Karen Camone, called Manhunt, out of 1983. It featured in the film Flashdance, I think.

Ah, there's Karen Kimone there with Manhunt. We've all gone on those, haven't we? here's Led Zeppelin with In the Evening from 1979.

That was Led Zeppelin, of course, with In the Evening. Here's Madonna singing about how she's an angel from 1985.

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2: 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And before the break, we heard Madonna singing Angel from 1985. And coming up now is Ripley's Believe It or Not.
5: Truth is stranger than fiction. This is the truth. This is Ripley's Believe It or Not. Thomas Brown, a British soldier, lost his nose in the Battle of Dettingen in 1743. And had it replaced by one of solid silver. Believe it or not. In a moment, I'll tell you about a fateful phone call. In November 1944, a sailor on leave named Robert Dwyer entered a service club in Washington at 2 a.m., just in time to take part in a Bible reading contest. He won first prize, a long-distance phone call to his family in Louisiana. There was no answer. However, the operator kept ringing, and by so doing, saved the family from asphyxiation by a deadly gas escaping from a defective heater. Believe it or not.

Ah, Men Without Hats there with their track How Does It Feel? Coming up now on the Mid-Morning Show, we have Midnight Oil with King of the Mountain.

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1: 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And before the break on the mid-morning show, we heard Mike and the Mechanics with I Get the Feeling live, performed live. Here's Neil Diamond from the film The Jazz Singer with Coming to America from 1980.

There's Neil Diamond there, coming to America. It was a great scene in the movie, wasn't it? The opening of the movie where they were playing that song was very well done. It sort of sticks in your mind. And coming up now is an indie artist I picked up some time ago, I rather like. This is Farrah Phosphate with their song Back Inside of Love.

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0: 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So here to take us out is Ralph Burns with a track called Deep River Blues out of 1983. See you later.